0: on average per night. And I know they're looking at other cuts to the daytime hours. That number was a bit low as well. But to be fair, there's still our community. There's still residents in our community that are going to end up on the streets, either in the county, in rural areas, or in the city, like you were mentioning. So you think the city should cover the cost?
1: I do think the city should cover the cost. Absolutely. And I hope we have some strong opinions about that. And I actually think 16 people is pretty high.
0: Is it?
1: Yeah. 16. It's a small place. The hub isn't a big place. 16 people in the hub. And so
0: that's a good point, I guess. Yeah.
1: I've done some outreach work with segments of vulnerable populations. And I've talked to people and they say in the summer, it is really hot. It is really hard. It is really uncomfortable. They say, we had a man living in a car in Harrow. And I talked to him about it. And he said, the summer's worse because you can't take off your skin. In the winter, you can bundle up. Mm. So we have to talk about quality of life during the summer, too. Homelessness isn't just, seasonal. It is all the time. And then even cutting the services Monday to Friday. A lot of people have issues and need help on Saturday and Sunday.
0: Okay, so help me out here. If the city doesn't help you fund it, how do you cover that shortfall? Or can you? Is it just going to be reducing the hours?
1: Well, I would like to talk to, county council and see what's possible. I would like to see from, the treasurers, maybe there's some of that. We did have some safe restart money left. We call it, the COVID money. Maybe there's, at the end of the day, frankly, it's not a lot of money. In my opinion, I know some people say, $140,000. But when we're looking at increased calls to EMS, police, healthcare, I bet 140 is the best, cost recovery method. I think it would be more if you add up all the other services that people would use. And we're talking about people's lives. All of us on this phone, majority of us listening to the radio, we're sitting in our cozy offices, drinking our coffee, going home to our beds. We're talking about people that don't have beds to sleep in.
0: Yeah, but we also have talked about that. You brought it up when it comes to welcome center in the welcome center, and that's $190,000, right? And I had that discussion with the mayor on Thursday, and I still believe if the city really wanted to fund that, they could find that money. And obviously, it doesn't seem like the welcome center is getting the $190,000. Plus, you add the $140 here, it really starts to add up. And again, if they're not looking to fund the welcome center, I don't know if they're looking for funding here when it comes to the county.
1: Well, and that's unfortunate because the county does hand a lot of money over to the city. Like, we as the county don't, say you're not getting EMS services in a certain section.
0: I get it. Yeah.
1: This is where we need to have these conversations. I'm not sure why we haven't had these conversations yet. And so, this is everybody, nobody wants to have an increase in taxes. Residents never want an increase in taxes, but this is what happens when you have a 0% tax increase.
0: Yeah.
1: You're not cutting the developers out. You're not cutting the people with the big bucks. You're hurting the most vulnerable people. And this is proof. The Welcome Center is one, example of proof. This is another example of proof. 0% budget increases are just not sustainable. I've lived through them myself in Essex Council, and it's impacted us for years to come.
0: I can't argue with you on that one, Sherry. Thank you for doing this. I appreciate it.
1: Thank you.
0: Counselor there for County Council and the Mayor of Essex, Sherry Bondi. I mean, I think she nailed it. I understand that a lot of you appreciated it. We had those conversations, 0% increase when it comes to the city budget here. But this is what happens. I mean, just to quote her, it hurts the most vulnerable. And you're seeing it here, whether it's the Welcome Center with the $192,000-ish money that they're looking for, whether it's the county now looking for $140,000. This is it. And so I ask you, lots of texts coming in on this. We'd love to have you on the phone lines here because, I understand the numbers are adding up here, but you're going to have our own residents here, whether it's in the county or in the city here on the streets. And like Sherry was saying, even if it is rural, even if it is in Leamington, those people are eventually coming to the city because they have nowhere else to go. Should that $70,000 or the $140 total be coming from the city? Should the city be paying that? Our tax dollars here. I'm okay with it. Again, I would rather my tax dollars go to helping the most vulnerable than a lot of other things that are happening in the city. I will tell you that. A lot of vanity projects that are happening in the city. I would rather make sure that our residents are taken care of. That's just me. Where are you at? 519-792-2559. We'll take the break and come back. It's Kyle Horner Show here on AM 800.
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4: And I'm Josie Dye.
3: And we're done for

0: everything about that project is obviously top notch. And the reason why I appeared in that is because I'm an authentic American. So the big projects like that, I get in because I'm American. But yeah, we just the amount of work that went into styling me and the sets that they developed. They took us to Spain for a week. My part was, you know, not that big a part, but I went to Spain for a week to work. The storyline is Princess Margaret is in Arizona at my character's ranch, and they found a beautiful ranch-like structure in Spain. So we went there to pretend we were in Arizona. So yeah, everything about it, the director, everyone was really calm, but also so on it. If something needed to be done, the speed with which they were able to do their job was amazing. It's everyone was at the top of their game. So that's always exciting to work on a project like that.
1: And which actress was it at the time playing Princess Margaret?
0: Helena Bonham Carter.
1: Okay, that had to be cool.
0: That was so cool. The first day we were on set together, I'm like, oh, this is a person that I admire so much and her work and blah, blah, blah. And we sat down in the, just me and the man playing my husband and her, just the three of us. And she said, so tell me, what is it about your husband that made you fall in love with him? I was like, oh, okay. Well, great. And so we just started right at the beginning of, you know, really nice conversations. Let's skip all the small talk and just really kind of chat about who we are in our lives. I mean, it must be tricky for her because anyone working with her already seems to have this knowledge of who she is and her personal life, because that's kind of how it goes when you're a celebrity. And so, yeah, so she was just really lovely. And the whole process working with her was amazing. Yeah.
1: I like that you've observed that the camera can see your thoughts. And
0: yeah.
1: Something they taught us years ago is if you say a silent F you in your head, the camera can read it. And it's absolutely true.
0: Yeah. Yeah. And I love that. I love stage where you can feel the audience, but I love the camera work because you don't have to do anything. You just have to think the thoughts and the camera sees it.
1: Let me finish with the question you must get asked all the time. Do you believe in ghosts?
0: I don't not believe in ghosts, but I have never personally had an experience of a ghost. But that is not to say that I wouldn't write it off if I did. And I 100% believe people that do have experiences of ghosts. I think there are people that are attuned to seeing things that I personally cannot see. So I think, yeah, why not?
1: Thank you for this. Good to talk.
0: Oh, lovely to talk with you. Take care. Thanks very much, Tom.
1: That's Pippa Winslow. Paranormal Activity is playing at the Ed Mervish Theater. Coming up, times are tough, but people keep spending.
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13: 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We got the Garcias, Patels, Richards. We won't miss the

0: ordinary explanation. Maybe there isn't. What happens when a haunting appears to spill beyond the walls of a single home? What do you make of a phenomenon witnessed by multiple people who have nothing to gain by coming forward? And how does someone who has spent years helping people confront death interpret experiences that seem to challenge our understanding of life itself? Lynn Monet joins me to discuss one very unusual townhouse complex, the mysteries she encountered there, and what decades spent at the bedside of the dying have taught her about consciousness, mortality, and the possibility that reality may be far stranger than we can imagine. But first, Disclosure or PSYOP with Greg Bishop. Welcome to the Audio Imaginarium. Come on in, weary traveler, hang your cloak on a peg, grab a stool, and come gather by the fire. There are stories to be told, and you are among friends. I'm Richard Serrett, and this is Coast to Coast AM. Why don't you stay a while?
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4: 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That's the biggest gift I got, which is from being a prisoner to being a loving father, which is what I always wanted.
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0: Greg Bishop is one of the most respected voices in UFO research. He's the co-founder of The Excluded Middle, the influential journal that explored UFOs, consciousness, conspiracies, psychedelics, and the frontier sciences long before those conversations became mainstream. His landmark book, Project Beta, exposed one of the most documented government disinformation campaigns in UFO history, revealing how intelligence operatives manipulated researchers and shaped the modern UFO narrative. Through his books, essays, lectures, and long-running podcast, Radio Mysterioso, Greg has challenged both true believers and hardened skeptics, insisting that the mystery is far stranger than either side imagines. His more recent book, It Defies Language, Essays on UFOs and Other Weirdness, is a deep exploration of the phenomenon, consciousness, deception, memory, belief, and the limits of human understanding. Greg doesn't just investigate UFOs, he investigates the assumptions we bring to the mystery itself. Greg, welcome to Coast AM. How are you?
8: I'm good, Richard. Can you hear me okay?
0: I can hear you just crystal clear. Great to speak with you.

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7: And now the forecast from the AM 800 Weather Center. Rain overnight, 10 to 15 millimeters expected, down to 14 or 57. For your Monday ahead, rain ending near noon, then some sun and cloud expected in the afternoon, high 21, feeling like 26 or 79 with the humidity. For the Ford fireworks Monday night, cloudy periods down to 14 or 57, and a mix of sun and cloud expected on Tuesday, and a high 26 or 79.
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14: From the National Newsroom of the Canadian Press, I'm David Augustine. A company to build Canada's next submarine fleet will soon be selected in a contract worth tens of billions of dollars. South Korea's Hanwha and Germany's TKMS have spent 2 years vying for the project with different strategies and promises. Most experts say the contest appears to be a dead heat and no one really knows which will win, as Ottawa is keeping it tightly under wraps. The government is expected to declare its preferred bidder in the coming days ahead of July's NATO summit. Events were held across the country to mark the 30th National Indigenous Peoples Day on Sunday, a day meant to honor the culture, histories, and contributions of First Nations, Inuit, and Métis people. At a ceremony in Ottawa, former Governor General Adrienne Clarkson explained why she chose to wear an Indigenous headdress.
15: My traditional name is Gipidagi Isikanagusim Nitsitsitsitabi. I am proud to have the title of Grandmother of Many Nations. The Blood Tribe of Alberta, the Kainai Nation, has adopted me, and therefore I can use that name. And the elders have transferred me the right to wear this headdress as appropriate.
14: The ceremony was hosted to mark the 25th anniversary of the unveiling of the National Aboriginal Veterans Monument in Ottawa. Clarkson inaugurated the monument in 2001. Calmer weather is helping firefighters battle the Saw Creek wildfire near Lytton, B.C. While the blaze has grown slightly, officials say it's moving away from communities and Highway 1. The wildfire comes close to the anniversary of the devastating 2021 Lytton fire that destroyed much of the village and killed 2 people. Officials warn rising temperatures in the coming days could make conditions more challenging. Canada's men's players say the team's run at this summer's FIFA World Cup is fueled by support from home fans. The team battled Bosnia-Herzegovina to a 1-1 draw in front of an announced crowd of 43,000 in Toronto on June 12th. The Vancouver game against Qatar on Thursday had over 52,000 fans. Team Canada's midfielder Liam Miller says it's great for the team.
16: I feel like the support has honestly been unbelievable from all the fans. You know, I felt like Toronto was electric in the first game, and I felt like Vancouver was you know, almost unbelievable for me. You know, obviously the fans of Toronto were obviously great as well, but the national anthem in Vancouver, when they sung it, it was probably the loudest I've heard in all Canada. And I was getting goosebumps the whole time.
14: Another lively crowd is expected Wednesday when Canada wraps Group B play against Switzerland in Vancouver. And a new set of noise limits for the Calgary Stampede has sparked criticism from Alberta Premier Danielle Smith. The city has reduced allowable sound levels and adjusted late-night music rules after complaints last year about loud concerts, property disturbances, and crowd behavior. Smith says the restrictions could hurt workers and reduce the energy of one of Calgary's most iconic events. Mayor Jeremy Farkas says major festivals must respect nearby residents and that no event should be exempt from public safety concerns. This is the Canadian Press. In sports, Matthew and Brady Tkachuk are about to team up in Florida after the Panthers pulled off another summer blockbuster. The Panthers and Ottawa have a deal where Florida sends four draft picks to the Sens for Brady Tkachuk. The picks were Florida's first rounder this year, number 9 overall, along with two picks acquired earlier Sunday in the Panthers' deal to send Maki Semiskevich to Seattle and another first rounder in 2029. On the edge of the greatest collapse in U.S. Open history, American Wyndham Clark held his nerve against a charge by Sam Burns and a Shinnecock Hills gallery that never gave him much love until he captured a second Open title in 4 years. Six shots ahead at the start of the final round, Clark's final act was two putts from just outside 50 feet for par that gave him a 3-over-73 and a one-shot victory over Burns. And Sonia Citron scored 21 points, Kiki Ariofen added 17 points and 7 rebounds, and the visiting Washington Mystics beat the Western Conference-leading Minnesota Lynx in WNBA action on Sunday. From the Canadian Press, I'm David Augustine.
0: It's a culinary competition of global proportions. 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
12: And now the forecast from the AM 800 Weather Center. 10 to 15 millimeters of rain expected overnight, down to 14 or 57 for the low. Looking ahead to your Monday, rain ending near noon with some sun and cloud expected in the afternoon, high 21, feeling like 26 or 79. Monday night for the Ford fireworks, cloudy periods down to 14 or 57. And for your Tuesday, a mix of sun and cloud for the region and a high 26 or 79.
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1: Welcome back. Paolo Nutini's Coming Up Easy. I haven't played that one in a long time. And you know what? Despite his soulful voice sounding like it's straight out of the American South, Paolo Nutini is actually from the small Scottish town of Paisley. And this song from his acclaimed album Sunnyside Up helped showcase his surprising blend of folk and soul, reggae, and blue-eyed R&B influences. Science fiction loves the idea of aliens walking among us, but here's a question we rarely ask. What would they eat? Unlike Spielberg's E.T. happily snacking on human food, a real extraterrestrial visitor would likely find our cuisine not just unappetizing, but potentially deadly. An alien that evolved on another world would have a completely different biology, making it highly unlikely it could safely digest anything from Earth. According to researchers, an advanced alien species would probably bypass food altogether, extracting only the basic nutrients and chemical building blocks it needs, water, nitrogen, minerals, and organic compounds, and perhaps even synthesizing its own meals. If humanity ever hosts a visitor from another planet, serving dinner could become a high-stakes scientific challenge. One wrong bite might be all it takes to kill our guest. 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And if language itself is failing us, are we studying UFOs or the limits of human perception? 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
10: And now the forecast from the AM 800 Weather Center. Rain overnight, 10 to 15 millimeters expected, down to 14 or 57. For your Monday ahead, rain ending near noon, then some sun and cloud expected in the afternoon, high 21, feeling like 26 or 79 with the humidity. For the Ford fireworks, Monday night, cloudy periods, down to 14 or 57, and a mix of sun and cloud expected on Tuesday, and a high 26 or 79.
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6: From the National Newsroom of the Canadian Press, I'm David Augustine. Canada and Australia have reached an agreement allowing Canada to purchase key components for its new Arctic over-the-horizon radar system from BAE Systems Australia. The project is part of a more than $6 billion investment to strengthen Canada's ability to detect and track air and maritime threats in the north. The radar network will include sites in southern Ontario and is expected to begin operating in 2029 with full capability planned for 2043. Canadian officials say the system will be developed in partnership with Canadian companies and will play a key role in the company's future defense and early warning capabilities. Events were held across the country to mark the 30th National Indigenous Peoples Day on Sunday, a day meant to honor the culture, histories, and contributions of First Nations, Inuit, and Métis people. Speaking at a ceremony to mark the 25th anniversary of the unveiling of the National Aboriginal Veterans Monument in Ottawa, Governor General Louise Arbour says Indigenous members of the Canadian Rangers are key to Arctic security today.
7: We also recognize Indigenous members of the Canadian Rangers in the Arctic, who continue to support military operations through training, surveillance, and perilous search and rescue missions. Today, in time of rising global tensions, our collective security depends, above all, on the trust we place in each other.
6: National Indigenous Peoples Day, formerly National Aboriginal Day, was proclaimed in 1996 by Governor General Romeo LeBlanc after years of advocacy from Indigenous groups. The Ottawa Police Service is searching for a suspect following an alleged hate-motivated attack on a woman in Ottawa on Saturday. Police say a man used a racial slur, forcibly removed the woman's hijab, and then threw an umbrella at her before fleeing the scene. The woman was not physically injured during the incident. The police hate crime unit is investigating and is asking anyone with any information to come forward. On the world stage, Iran is responding to threats made by U.S. President Donald Trump as nuclear negotiations got underway in Switzerland.
8: President Trump reportedly threatening the Iranian negotiators, telling Fox News they won't have a country if the critical waterway is shut down. The president also demanding Iran stop Hezbollah from, quote, causing trouble, posting, if they don't, we'll hit Iran very hard again, just like we did last week, only harder. Iran's chief negotiator firing back, posting on X, warning the U.S. to be careful about making threats against Iran and that Iran's armed forces are ready to respond.
6: That was ABC's Allison Kosick reporting. And the U.S. military has carried out another strike on a suspected drug smuggling boat in the eastern Pacific, killing two people and leaving six survivors. The attack is part of a campaign launched by the Trump administration against alleged narco-terrorists in Latin America. There have been more than 60 strikes since September. More than 210 people have reportedly been killed in the operations, though questions remain about the evidence used to identify targets. This is the Canadian Press. In sports, Mohamed Salah scored the go-ahead goal, his 68th in international play, and Egypt went on to defeat New Zealand 3-1 on Sunday in Vancouver to secure its first ever World Cup win. Egypt moved to the top of the Group G stage standings, but was not yet assured a spot in the knockout round. The Pharaohs play a deciding game against Iran on Friday in Seattle, needing at least a draw to advance. The Toronto Blue Jays, who have won four of their last five games, got a rest break Sunday when their series finale in Chicago against the Cubs was postponed due to bad weather. The squad had played 17 games in 20 days, so the day off before opening a three-game series on Monday against the visiting Houston Astros was welcome. The game against the Cubs has been rescheduled for August 6th. And Kyle Schwarber hit a three-run home run, Bryce Harper added a solo shot, and the Philadelphia Phillies took down the New York Mets 6-2 on Sunday to take 2 of 3 in their weekend series. From the Canadian Press, I'm David Augustine.
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14: And now the forecast from the AM 800 Weather Center. 10 to 15 millimeters of rain expected overnight, down to 14 or 57 for the low. Looking ahead to your Monday, rain ending near noon with some sun and cloud expected in the afternoon, high 21, feeling like 26 or 79. Monday night for the Ford fireworks, cloudy periods, down to 14 or 57. And for your Tuesday, a mix of sun and cloud for the region and a high 26 or 79.
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8: And now the forecast from the AM 800 Weather Center. Rain overnight, 10 to 15 millimeters expected, down to 14 or 57. For your Monday ahead, rain ending near noon, then some sun and cloud expected in the afternoon, high 21, feeling like 26 or 79 with the humidity. For the Ford fireworks Monday night, cloudy periods, down to 14 or 57, and a mix of sun and cloud expected on Tuesday, and a high 26 or 79.
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0: 57 for the low. Looking ahead to your Monday, rain ending near noon with some sun and cloud expected in the afternoon, high 21, feeling like 26 or 79. Monday night for the Ford fireworks, cloudy periods down to 14 or 57. And for your Tuesday, a mix of sun and cloud for the region and a high 26 or 79.
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0: starting today. Banwell will be closed between the expressway and the Nexstar North entrance. That goes until 8 p.m. tomorrow night. Then a second closure of Banwell from Intersection Road to Shield Street through Friday night. Also starting today, Wyandotte Street West will have lane restrictions in both directions from Sunset to Huron Church Road for milling, paving, and minor concrete repairs. That work expected to last through Wednesday, July 8th. Starting tonight through Friday, the eastbound on and off ramps of the expressway at Howard will be closed for milling and paving work. They will reopen to traffic beginning at 6 a.m. Expect possible lane restrictions in the area. And work continues on Sydney Avenue east of the Keg to Marintet and on Marintet at Sydney, resulting in lane restrictions until around July 26. From the AM 800 Traffic Center, I'm Dustin Kaufman.
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3: No AI ads, especially when it comes to political ads. Let's bring in an expert here, Carmi Levy, our tech expert. Carmi, you heard that ad. Am I correct? Like, when it comes to AI, I want truth in my political ads.
4: Yeah, I'm livid, because to me, this is not democracy. And it's bad enough that we're being overrun by AI slop in everything, right? I'm on YouTube and half or more of the videos that I see in my subscriptions and feeds are now AI generated. And most of them aren't even labeled as being AI generated. Same thing when I go on LinkedIn, which is supposed to be the adult social media platform, the professional place. It too is overrun with AI slop, whether it's video, audio, or written. So it's bad enough that it's everywhere, every social media platform, every messaging platform, everywhere you go. Now you have political parties. So the very foundation of democracy, political parties are using AI to push their messages. And so to me, that's a line too far. That kind of tells me that if we can't have proper political discourse with actual actors and actual writers and like real truth, but instead we use AI to blur those lines between truth and untruth, that's where we're heading somewhere that is, frankly, really dangerous for democracy. And I don't care what side of the political divide you are on this. And please, no one seems to think that I either like the conservatives or I don't like the conservatives. It has nothing to do with my political background. It has everything to do with the fact that political parties should not be using AI video generators to create content out of nothing. It undermines democracy and, quite frankly, takes us to a place that no Canadian wants to go.
3: And another aspect of it, and I mentioned it, and Steve kind of touched on it there, is, again, I don't care who you vote for. You can vote for whoever you want. But there's a real story there. There's real Canadians struggling. And, you know, we're using sexy words like technical, right? It's a technical recession. And who really cares? Like Steve said, who cares if it's a recession or a technical recession or not? There's real people struggling. And that message was there somewhere. And I'm guessing, you know, some of them got it, right? Grant got it. I know Dion got it. I think maybe if you're kind of a conservative backer, you understood that message. But if you're looking for somebody kind of in the middle, right? You're trying to get somebody to come over to your side, this doesn't do it for me.
4: It certainly doesn't. And I think because it is so flip, it doesn't feel like it's being delivered in a serious manner. It draws attention away from the very seriousness of the basic issue, which is Canadians are in the middle of an affordability crisis and they're looking for help. This makes light of that. And quite frankly, we're arguing over kind of the structure of the ad, but we're not arguing over what we should be discussing, which is the very sense that the economy isn't working for most Canadians, which again pulls us away from the fundamentals of democratic, effective dialogue, regardless of what side of the political spectrum you happen to be on. I find that truly problematic. And to me, that's not proper political discourse. It shows that, you know,

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10: All right, so we're still getting that rain out there. It is going to taper off as the morning goes on and clear up for this afternoon, a high of 23 or 73. Tonight, we're going to get a low down to 12 or 54, and then Tuesday looks like a nice day, sunny and 25 or 77. Right now, we are sitting with light rain and 15 or 59 Fahrenheit.

0: 620 here on AM 800. Paul McDonald from the AM 800 News Center joining us. You had a good weekend. Happy Father's Day.
1: Thank you very much. Yeah, it was a great Father's Day. Lots of fun. We did a little barbecue, kind of hung out with some cold drinks on the patio.
2: Oh, yeah.
1: Enjoyed the weather, and it was a great weekend. Sunday was supposed to be, or Saturday was supposed to be a rain day, but a light shower around 11, that was it. It turned out to be a great day. Got lots done in the yard. And
2: did you swim at all?
1: Oh, we did, yeah. Yep. Not Saturday. We were had a little bit of an issue with some algae, so I had to kind of work to shock the pool a little bit. Do scrub Friday into Saturday. We got to clear it up, though. It's all good now.
0: Now, is this similar to what's happening in Washington, D.C. at the reflecting pool?
1: No, it is not that bad. Cousin Eddie wasn't visiting my place.
0: Yes, there's a meme out there these days kind of making fun of the reflecting pool in Washington, which is, one of the great spots in Washington, D.C. with the Washington Monument in the background, and they're trying to repair this thing because they painted it. They did this big renovation, and now it's like instead of this color blue they painted it, it's a bright shade of green. Algae has turned the water green.
1: Great job.
0: Yeah.
2: And then they threw a bunch of hydrogen peroxide in it, like gallons of hydrogen peroxide to try and fix it. And
0: yeah, it only cost them $16 million to do this renovation. It was fine before.
1: Right.
0: Now, not so much. No. Okay, what are the big stories you're

0: how that exactly works. 519-792-2559.
1: All right.
0: Okay.
1: All right, let's get to your traffic. 717. And all clear on that accident, Walker and 46 in front of the new mobile gas station. There was a collision there earlier. That is all clear now. Dustin Kaufman with your traffic.
2: Starting today, Banwell will be closed between the expressway and the Nexstar North entrance. That goes until 8 p.m. tomorrow night. Then a second closure of Banwell from Intersection Road to Shield Street through Friday night. Also starting today, Wyandotte Street West will have lane restrictions in both directions from Sunset to Huron Church Road for milling, paving, and minor concrete repairs. That work expected to last through Wednesday, July 8th. Starting tonight through Friday, the eastbound on and off ramps of the expressway at Howard will be closed for milling and paving work. They will reopen to traffic beginning at 6 a.m. Expect possible lane restrictions in the area. And work continues on Sydney Avenue east of the Keg to Marentette and on Marentette at Sydney, resulting in lane restrictions until around July 26. From the AM 800 Traffic Center, I'm Dustin Kaufman.
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0: All right, so gas prices this morning here on AM 800. We are looking at prices this morning. Around 151.9, is that about as cheap as we've had reported so far this morning at certain stations around town? So it is up a bit from late last week. When we come back, our AM 800 news poll, and we will ask the big question about the big event on the big night tonight. Next.
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0: coming up, we're going to talk to, we're going to get an update, a look at the forecast tonight for the Ford fireworks. More on that up next.
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0: Oh, so I got these, my new set of nails. This was just late last week. I got them in this nice cherry color. I feel like they look, you look more tan with a color like this because it just makes your skin tone pop. And I was thinking for Canada, you know, celebrating the FIFA World Cup, I would get these beautiful red nails. And, I go to Two Waves to get my nails done. I love going there. 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The nail technicians are so sweet. 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So for the month of June, you can get a brow tint for $18, add a brow wax for only $12, and every day of the week they have a different deal. 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
11: Okay, so it's cloudy out there this morning. It's been raining most of the night. Seems like that's starting to taper off, and we're going to see clearing skies this afternoon, 23 or 73. Tonight for fireworks, 18 or 64 around 9, 10 o'clock tonight. And then tomorrow, sunny and 25 or 77. Right now, light rain still around the Reach, and it's 16 or 61 Fahrenheit.

0: It's a culinary competition of global proportions. The world will compete to crown the next global MasterChef. 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
1: Means for this area, right? Especially with housing. So let's get into it here. For a builder constructing a new single family home in Windsor, right now, if you go and look at the development charges, it's about $45,000 if I'm correct. If approved, that cost could drop it down to about $13,500 for the next 3 years. Does that move the needle? Like, does that get developers excited? What does that mean for this area?
2: Well, absolutely, Kyle, because what developers do, it unlocks the sort of the hold that they have on their development right now, knowing that the development charge has gone down. They can either reflect that savings in the cost to the consumer and selling the price, or they increase their profit line. So it'd be interesting to see which way they go. Really liked what City Council did. I moved the motion at the council meeting to move at the 70% rate here. I think it's aggressive. I think it's got good vision, and I'm really hoping for a boost here. We just need more housing, and your current residents, as a city councilor, current residents always kind of want things to stay, but we know that there's new growth coming into the area, new residents coming into the area, and we need new growth. We need more housing. We need to produce more housing so the prices will go down as well, too.
1: Do you know how many units that could push forward if this is approved? Do you have any idea?
2: Yeah, we're hearing about 4,000 are in the pipeline right now and ready to go if this is approved. So, there's a couple things in play as well, Kyle, with the CUSMA negotiations right now, the free trade agreement with Canada-Mexico. If we can come through that with some sort of a decent agreement, knowing the developers and the business community will know where we're at now, yes, that we're still going to have an auto industry in Windsor, and yes, people are going to need houses, and yes, people are going to have the ability to pay for those houses and ability to pay those bank loans and whatnot and go from there. We'd like to see a little break too on some of the down payments that the people make. I think that's sort of the, housing prices are down 20%, from 2 years ago. But the banks still require a pretty hefty down payment, and that's where some of the problem is as well. Not a whole lot of younger folks have $100,000 with 25% down payment, right?
1: Yeah. That does help with my next segue here, though. So, obviously it's gonna affect the builders, should help them out. But what about buyers, right? Let's talk about that, especially if you're trying to get into the market there. You mentioned that down payments. I mean, it's almost untenable for many people, like you said. What does that actually do? Does that trickle down to the buyer? Is it a less price when it comes to housing? Help us out there.
2: Yeah, well, that's what I stated earlier. Is it going to be less priced? Do the developers drop, $30,000-$40,000 off the price, or do they, they increase their profit margin? I think, you're going to see a little bit of both. I think you'll see some developers, increase the profit margin, and some are going to put the housing. But if we can get just something a little more affordable, not even a house has to be, a swanky house, just a nice, I always hate to refer to this as a wartime house kind of a program. If we could get just that type of basic house, A-frame house, couple bedrooms and upstairs, we don't even need basements a lot of time, and go and make that affordable. Make that, something that somebody could buy for a couple $100,000 and, go from there. Some of the young people have saved some monies, are living at home. And I think there's some, there's some parents out there that are willing to, if they can see the right price and the right type of a home, maybe add to the, the savings of the down payment that their son or daughter has, and maybe boots them now into the housing market as well. I've heard from four or five people that are willing to do that. They just want to see, the housing prices be just a touch more affordable and some incentives like this. And then, of course, the no GST on new housing builds as well. That does save the new resident, up to 12-13%. So there's a lot of positives, here moving forward, Kyle. And, we're excited. We're really hoping that the Ontario government will pick, we should be at one, at the top of the heap with 70%. It's one of the more aggressive moves in all of Ontario. We're seeing a lot of 30% and 50% who accepted that. But for us to go to 70%, we're hoping that Premier Ford, who likes Windsor, will keep liking us.
1: There are some catches, though. Am I correct? Housing targets have to be made, or funding could be crawled back?
2: That is not 100% clear. I mean, we made our housing targets in 2024. And we didn't quite make them in 2025. There's still a little bit of unknown language on that. But I think, when I say we didn't make our housing targets at 25, we were like at about 91%.

0: and they wanted, 100%. 2024, we were 216%. So, in some ways, I wish we didn't go so high, the 216. We could have offset it, maybe 20% and added it in the 2025. But I think the provincial government wants to see this happen. I mean, of course, it's the provincial government's role to provide more social housing. If we had that, that coming in Windsor and Essex County as well, Kyle, we had the Meadowbrook build, but we've really had nothing. It's a couple small things on Olette Avenue and in Bloomfield, but we need more of that. My ward has quite a bit of public housing, and we're willing to take more if the Ontario government will just get in there and do that. And anywhere around the city, on Tecumseh Road, on bus routes, on different places like that, that's where we like to see it, and make that mobility factor come into play also.
1: Yeah, we talked about it on Friday. It kind of came up with the homelessness shelter out there in Leamington, but like when it comes to all of this and the housing crisis and the homelessness issues that we're having, you really do need help from up top, whether it's the federal or provincial government. It can't be just on municipalities, right? And that plays a factor right here. Also, I want to mention this. Council also authorized applications to two additional funding streams, the Trade and Diversification Corridor Fund and Build Community Stronger Fund. This is more for kind of like infrastructure projects, like roads. I know where the new hospital is on Cabana, looking for infrastructure out there. Can you just mention this briefly?
0: Mm-hmm. Well, yeah, certainly, anything to do with roads, transit, water lines, sewers, infrastructure, that's really important. So that when you have service lands, all of a sudden a builder will come in or a factory will come in and say, we're ready to go because you've already serviced those lands. So the more that we can prepare, what we like to call shovel ready amongst city council and city administration, the more we can prepare, the more we can have ready, the more that, the box can be ticked by these builders moving forward. So, we've been, as a council, and especially Councillor Kieran McKenzie, has been pushing for improvements on Howard Avenue and on 6th Concession. We're kind of almost overdeveloping in some of those areas with poor old sort of concession roads that need to be fixed. So that's where some of that stream will go. The Sandwich South area around the hospital, if it really should take off with housing and different things like that. We still got, some roads with septic tanks out there. So we got to get them on the sewer system, and we've got to get that infrastructure and the stuff in the ground that makes all this really go, really play.
1: Any idea when you'll hear back from the province on this?
0: We're hearing by August.
1: Okay.
0: Yes.
1: Okay.
0: So we're hearing August. So and that's good. They're not taking the summer off and waiting. We're hearing that by August we should be ready to go. They're going to announce the numbers. Now, it'll be an oversubscribed, program, but about $8.8 billion, B for billion. So I think that we've got a good chance. I know the mayor is going to lobby hard, to get us looked at very, very earnestly. And I think we're going to be successful to some degree. What degree is going to be interesting? Do we get a lot? Do we get a little? But I'm really hoping that we do. We get some of this, and we're ready to go. And I want to see the builders, get busy and continue to go. We've seen some apartment buildings in my ward here, and we've got lots of empty land. I got the former St. Jules School area. I've got
1: That's right.
0: Former Vincent DePaul Church area.
1: Yep.
0: The St. Jules School, almost 8 years as a counselor now, they haven't done much there, except we send bylaw enforcement out a lot. St. Vincent DePaul Church knocked down and, sign up for sale and nobody's willing to go. So it's that unsureness, right now. Those are a couple places, but we've got lots of open land along Tecumseh Road and Lauzon Parkway and, potentially Jefferson Street South, going, from Tecumseh Road to the expressway. So, There's room to go. We're just, we're willing players. We just need everybody to the full 15-man roster and people coming out of the bullpen and pinch hitting and the whole thing, Kyle.
1: Yeah, maybe this will help. Maybe it will spur on getting builders out there and developers ready to go. Thank you very much, Gary. Really do appreciate it.
0: Well, anytime. It's nice to be with you. Call me anytime, Thank you.
1: Thank you very much. Councilor for Ward 8, Gary Kashuk. And, the city unanimously on Wednesday approved a plan that could eventually reduce development charges on new homes by 70%. Let's break down the numbers here. For builders constructing new single-family homes, right now development charges around $45,000. This could drop it down to about $13,500 on that one. So it would be a massive drop. co-op, and I could easily see that getting developers out there and building some of those locations like Gary mentioned. Who knows, maybe that relationship with the mayor and the Ford government would be able to work and help that out here. The city estimates it could forego approximately $62.7 million in development charges revenue over those 3 years. In return, Windsor is seeking nearly $50 million through the development charge reduction program while also pursuing funding in additional infrastructure streams that we mentioned during that interview. So we will see, like Gary was saying, hopefully we'll know by August. And it would help, definitely help get builders and some of that housing going in this area. Just got to be approved. We'll keep you posted. Scott Hohner Show here on AM 800.
2: 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An information update with Paul McDonald.
3: A 32-year-old Windsor woman is facing impaired driving charges after a crash on the 401 in Essex County sent four people to hospital, including two children. OPP say the two-vehicle crash happened near County Road 27 in Lakeshore just before 7 last night. Investigators say a 10-year-old suffered life-threatening injuries, while an 8-year-old and both drivers sustained non-life-threatening injuries. The chair of the Downtown Windsor Business Improvement Association is inviting residents to come downtown early for tonight's annual Ford Fireworks. Chris McLeod suggests having dinner and drinks at one of the bars and restaurants and says parking is not an issue. McLeod says fireworks night is the single largest revenue generator for downtown bars and restaurants for the year. Coming to the eastbound EC Row Expressway starting tonight, overnight closures of ramps at Howard Avenue. Crews will begin milling and paving operations from 8 p.m. to 6 a.m. all week. And British Prime Minister Keir Starmer will remain as caretaker until the Labour Party chooses a new leader following his resignation announcement this morning. Starmer was forced out by his own party after domestic missteps and economic stagnation soured voters' goodwill. Details on these and other stories coming up at 11. The forecast is next.
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3: Now the forecast from the AM 800 Weather Center. Periods of rain ending this afternoon. The high today of 23. We're at 17 Celsius right now. That's 63 Fahrenheit. I'm Paul McDonald. 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

0: Good morning and welcome back to the Kyle Horner Show. Kyle Horner with you. This text, Kyle, when are you going to do a show on housing issues in the city? To that texter, I don't know if you listen all the time or not, but I feel like I do a couple stories, at least a couple stories a week on what's happening with housing in the city, what we can do. Obviously, Village at the Barn and a few other ideas like that. I mean, sometimes I feel like I talk about it too much and I feel like people are tuning out. So it's one thing that I really try to do on this show is focus on housing and what is happening and the unhomed in this area, because it is probably the number one story and the number one factor other than maybe groceries and those kind of prices that affect us, that affect this area. And so, yeah, just make sure you're listening. You can check the podcast, but we have done a lot when it comes to housing. And if you have a certain angle that you want me to focus on when it comes to housing, you know, I'm just a message away on Facebook or kyle.horner@bellmedia.ca. You know, when you have questions and you want some answers, I do my best to make sure we get those here on the show. Now let's talk about groceries here. Rapidly increasing sales margins at grocery stores and gas retailers is driving inflation, according to StatsCan. This is new data that the sales margin at gas stations and grocery stores is increasing twice as fast as among businesses in all retail sectors. Brand new data that just came out on Thursday. And that hike in margins is paying off handsomely for Loblaw investors. That's according to the company's most recent financial report. And I understand where Bill's text is coming from, where this is just, you know, kind of the revenue numbers here, but still they're massive. On May 6th, Loblaw's Company Limited gave their financial statement for that first quarter, reporting revenues of $14.5 billion from January 1st to March 31st. That's up $580 million from the same quarter of 2025. Now, I know there's prices there, right? You got rent, you got to pay employees and different things like that. I understand how all of that works, but it's still a big increase. When it comes to the change in retail service price index, this is from January 2020 to April 2026. Supermarkets and grocery stores, not corner stores, but supermarket and other grocery stores, up 56%. Gas stations up 43%. Compared to clothing and clothing accessories, actually down 4%. If you look at electronics, it's down a little bit as well. It's not as up. Let's say that. It's not as up anywhere near these percentages, up only about 3%. Like, those are kind of like your bottom of the barrel, what you're seeing with margins. It's just unbelievable when you look at supermarkets and gas prices. Joining us to talk about is the Senior Director, Agri-Food Analytics Lab, Dalhousie University, of course, the co-host of the Food Professor podcast at Sylvain Charlebois. Sylvain, welcome back. How are you today?
1: Good, how are you?
0: Good, good. Like, does it take you back here? I understand where some of the texters are saying, you know, it's not revenue, but it's still a massive number when it comes to those sales margins and, of course, that Loblaw number there. What do you make of this data? Like, what can we take from it?
1: Well, it's certainly an impressive number, but one has to be careful when interpreting these results. So, obviously, it's one thing to look into some of the numbers that are coming out, but I think being prudent is more important at this point.
0: So, like, already texts are coming in. It's a monopoly here, and that would be some of the reasons. There's just not a lot of, I guess, other grocers, not a lot of competition here. Would you say this plays a factor in that?
1: Of course.
0: Yeah.
1: But the aim is wrong, I think. I believe that the grocery oligopoly that we have today in Canada is a product of the power that we are seeing in manufacturing, for example. I've always said if you really want to fix the competition problem we have in Canada, you have to start looking at manufacturing first and foremost. And of course, in Ontario, that's a big factor. We've seen many manufacturers close, move. We're not producing enough food. And the more you do that, the more you're going to see new independent grocers emerge. And you're going to see the market also become a little more, I would say, democratic and accessible. And that's the thing. And so right now, let's be honest here, whether you go to Loblaw or Sobeys or Metro, they're selling the same stuff at different prices on different days. But the more you offer options to the market, the more likely you'll see different retailers out there.
0: Hmm. How do you get manufacturing going? Like, is there any idea? Is there any plan on that? Or is this where we're at?
1: Well, that it boils down to the strategy. I mean, you want to see more plants, more processing, but you also have to make sure you can scale them up. Right now, there are a lot of products, there are a lot of companies that are doing well, but they're very small. And so the one thing you can do is, well, eliminate interprovincial trade barriers. They are still there. Even though last year, Prime Minister Carney promised to eliminate them, nothing has been done. If you actually open up a plant and if you have a provincial license, you can only sell within your province. Well, that's hard to scale up an organization like that. And of course, I would certainly want to see more work coming from the Competition Bureau looking at restrictive covenants.
0: Yes.
1: Property controls. It's a problem in Canada. They're looking more into that, and that's needed.
0: So they actually are looking into that, though, because I'm with you on that. That's where we should be focusing on right now.
1: Oh, yeah, no, absolutely. So, again, grocers are going after the market in a way that they're allowed to. So it's hard to blame them. But at the same time, I do think that from a policy perspective, there's a lot of work to be done. And so you saw the numbers this morning. Canada now, again, has the highest food inflation rate among G7 countries.
0: Yep.
1: So, and we're all nations are facing similar systemic pressures. So to continue to blame Donald Trump, to continue to blame the Strait of Hormuz, or anything else, it's passé. We got to start looking at our own situation, our own backyard. And it's not just retail. The situation is much more complicated than that.
0: So where would you focus on? Because like you mentioned, right out of the G7, we're the highest food inflation. Like, what are we doing wrong? What can we be doing better?
1: Every time we're trying to fix the problem, okay, so for the grocery rebate, okay?
0: Yep.
1: The grocery rebate is $14 billion we do not have. We're sending out to people. They may need it, but it's not fixing anything. Can you imagine using that $14 billion to, I don't know, build plants? Look at beef, for example. Beef is controlled by two foreign companies, GBS and Cargill. And they have three plants in Canada. One of them is in Guelph, in Ontario. Right now, they control the market, and beef prices are out of whack right now. It's pushing the CPI higher, much higher right now. So why are we looking at building another plant out west or, say, in Ontario? So there's no discussion about that at all.
0: It just doesn't make sense to me, right? Like, again, if the experts, like, you know this is happening, why isn't the federal government working on that? Why aren't they focused on that?
1: Because the first concern that they have when looking at making announcements is to get votes.
0: Yeah, I know.
1: Sending out checks will get you votes. But deploying a true strategy, looking at food affordability as a main objective, is not popular. People don't understand the black box within the food industry. They don't understand manufacturing, distribution, or even farming. They do not, but they understand retail. So you're either advocating for a government-run grocery chain, or you're expecting a check. So right now, this morning, we just learned that we have the highest food inflation rate among G7 countries, and frankly, I think we deserve it.
0: But you know what gets votes? Lower prices at the grocery stores. And so if we're focusing on what could make a difference, like manufacturing, in the long run here, and there doesn't seem to be an election anytime soon,
1: if you have a Liberal government blaming Donald Trump for high food inflation rate, they'll get away with it. That's the thing.
0: Where does the gas prices come into play here? Because that is second on the sales for margins. That's second for that rising cost. To be fair, when it comes to the Strait of Hormuz, that is affecting gas prices, the world market when it comes to the gas price, right? But that is affecting what we're seeing here, and obviously that plays a part into the price that you pay at the grocery store. Where does that come into play?
1: Well, the meat counter is the number one problem right now for everyone, okay? It's a plus 25% in a month, okay? And chicken is supply managed. Chicken is supply managed. So what are we doing with supply management? Supply management is 25% of our entire ag sector in Canada. And a lot, and there was a study last week by the Montreal Economic Institute showing, clearly showing, that supply management is actually penalizing families with less means. What, who's talking about this right now?
0: Mm.
1: Nobody.
0: Mm-hmm.
1: And that's 25% of all the money you spend at the grocery store. No one dares to talk about that. Why? Because it won't get you votes. You'll get you lobbies against you as a politician.
0: It's so frustrating. Just so frustering listening to you talk about that. And then, yeah, as somebody has to go to the grocery store later on today.
1: You want to talk about the industrial carbon tax? The reason why animal proteins are penalized right now, it's because these sectors are typically energy intensive, and energy is penalized by the industrial carbon tax. Nobody's talking about that either.
0: Yeah. Well, and when you look at it here, if you actually break down this poll, when it comes to Ontarians, 46% have mentioned that they cut back on premium cuts like meat. You know, and so you're talking about meat right there. 37% have switched to stores, to store no-name brands in the past 6 months, right? So it's affecting people. They're making changes, and you can see that, especially at the meat counter, like you mentioned. Sylvain, I'm out of time, but I appreciate the conversation as always.
1: Take care. Bye-bye.
0: All right, there you go. The food professor, Sylvain Charlebois. It's tough. I mean, yeah, again, you break down that. And I have people texting in about that you've gone to no-name. I know a lot of you are talking about breaking up those corporate monopolies, and I'm with Sylvain on a lot of that. You know, you need competition. I think a lot of you realize that. You need competition out there. And it's like we're asleep at the wheel when it comes to that. Very frustrating. And boy, I tell you, it's certainly affecting you when it comes to that grocery store prices there. But yeah, it doesn't surprise me. I have a lot of texts of people saying that they've switched to either Kirkland, no name, different things like that. It's frustrating. This is where we're at right now. As you look at gas and food sales margins rising twice as fast as retail average. You look at clothing down 4% since 2020 to 2026 in April. And then you look at the supermarket up 56%. Gas stations up 43% with those margins. Sales margins just through the roof. Take the break and come back. It's Kyle Warner Show here on AM 800. 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A mix of sun and cloud for today. Clearing this afternoon. That's good news for the fireworks tonight. It's a high of 23. The humidex 27 or 81. Partly cloudy tonight. Clearing before morning. It's a low 12 or 54. Sunny for Tuesday. It's a high 25. The humidex 28 tomorrow. That is 82. Clear tomorrow night. Low 12, 54. Wednesday, very comfortable. A mix of sun and cloud with a 30% chance of showers. High 24 or 75. That is Mike Kako weather right there. A mix of sun and cloud right now in 16. That's 61.
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14: Seventeen degrees in Windsor, Essex. A mix of sun and cloud for this afternoon. Slight chance of showers developing. The high of 23, 73 Fahrenheit. I'm Paul McDonald, AM 800 News. Our top story this hour, a child is in hospital with life-threatening injuries following a two-vehicle crash on the 401 in Essex County. OPP say the 10-year-old was one of four people taken to hospital after the collision near County Road 27 in Lakeshore last night just before 7. Investigators say both drivers and an 8-year-old suffered non-life-threatening injuries. A 32-year-old Windsor woman has been charged with impaired driving and dangerous operation causing bodily harm. It's the single largest revenue generator for downtown bars and restaurants. The annual Ford Fireworks over the Detroit River go later tonight. Downtown Windsor Business Improvement Association Chair Chris McLeod is inviting people to come downtown early.
9: Have dinner, have drinks, go to the fireworks, and then, you know, hang around afterwards. So instead of, you know, rushing back to your car and sitting in traffic for an hour, maybe, you know, hang out at one of our bars and restaurants and stay downtown for a while, let the traffic clear out, and then make your way home.
14: A USA Today poll of readers last month ranked Detroit the second best place in the U.S. to watch fireworks behind Chicago's Navy Pier for a third straight year. Unifor is entering contract talks today with Ford Motor Company, the first of the Detroit Big Three to begin bargaining this year. The current labor agreements are set to expire in September. The talks come as the auto industry faces pressure from U.S. tariffs and increased competition from Chinese electric vehicles coming into Canada. Unifor says job security will be a major focus, with Canada's auto manufacturing sector having lost nearly 6,500 jobs since February 2025. AM 800 News time is 11:02. A mix of sun and cloud today. 30% chance of showers this afternoon. The high of 23. A check of the markets this hour. TSX up 124 points. The Dow up 144 points. The NASDAQ is down 265 points. Gold is up nearly $50 in trading this morning to $4,220 U.S. an ounce. Oil has fallen just under $2 to $74.21 U.S. a barrel. Our dollar now in the green this morning at 70.65 cents U.S. From the Business File, Stats Canada says high gas prices pushed the annual rate of inflation to 3.2% in May. That's up from 2.8% in April and marks the first time annual inflation has topped 3% since late 2023. The agency says gas prices rose for the third consecutive month in May thanks to the Middle East war and the closure of the Strait of Hormuz, though progress toward a peace deal has meant prices at the pumps were lower in recent weeks. Higher prices for fresh fruit and vegetables also pushed grocery store inflation up a percentage point to 4.3% in May. The city of Windsor begins a $2.7 million resurfacing project for ramps to and from the EC Row Expressway tonight. The eastbound Howard Avenue ramps will be closed from 8 p.m. to 6 a.m. for milling and paving. The city's executive director of operations and deputy engineer, Stacy McGuire, says drivers will be able to use the ramps during the day.
13: There may be times during the day where we have the surface asphalt milled off, where you might have a little bit of a bumpy ride on those ramps, but we will be opening it in a perfectly safe condition and nothing to be worried about. But as always with any construction project, use caution, be cognizant of workers in the area, especially if you are traveling late on EC Row.
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14: Now the forecast from the AM 800 Weather Center, a mix of sun and cloud, a 30% chance of showers early this afternoon, the high of 23. Partly cloudy this evening, clearing overnight, the low of 12, sunshine for tomorrow, and a high of 25. We're currently sitting at 18 Celsius, that's 64 Fahrenheit. 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
0: Yeah, good morning and welcome back to the Kyle Horner Show. Kyle Horner with you here on a Monday, the first Monday of summer. That's not bad, right? Plus fireworks. So I know Mondays are tough. Even I'm a little tired here after a very quick weekend, a very busy but quick weekend, especially when it comes to carousel, which we'll get into in just a sec. So yeah, you know, at least that helps out. I mean, the kids, you know, they're almost out of school. I have to say too, and I don't know if anybody else thought that, when I was coming in at about 6:45-ish this morning, I was a little slow. I like to get around 6:30. I was a little slow today. I thought the roads were dead. Usually it's a very busy time, especially on Dougal into Olette there around the Tepperman's area. It can get backed up and be very slow. I thought it was dead. So I don't know. I mean, you're basically 2 weeks away. These next 2 weeks, you got this week and then of course the Canada Day, on the Wednesday. So I know a lot of people will be on vacation. Maybe that's it. Maybe people are just saying like, peace, I'm out. These next 2 weeks, I'm going somewhere. When we were heading to, Leamington yesterday, for Father's Day, the amount of trailers that were coming back towards the Windsor area was shocking. Like Kathy and I passed so many trucks with trailers. And so I don't know if people went out there for the weekend or something like that and they were just coming home, but I was jealous. It almost made me want to kind of look into like, you know what? I don't think we're making it to the cottage this year because it's such a long trip, but maybe some sort of trailer, you know, you're hanging out at some of the trailer parks around here or by the water. Yeah, I thought about it yesterday. No doubt about that. But we are talking prices here before we get into carousel because a lot of you have a say when it comes to the gas and food sale margins rising twice as fast as retail average. Those are new StatsCan data. Your thoughts on this one? We go again to Facebook. Kyle, we're so apathetic towards businesses behaving unethical in ways that harm us, even if they're technically allowed to. More needs to be done. I feel like our government at both levels are really feeling falling short on addressing the main issues when it comes to facing Canadians. Even on like you, that was YouTube, and then you look at my texting lines here, and it's basically what all of you are saying. Kyle, everyone is talking about the carbon tax. Nobody is talking about gouging, and I feel like even Sylvain is ignoring that too. I mean, when I go through the text here, and I have a bunch of them, a lot of you are just saying you really feel like there's gouging going on. And I understand what Bill was saying, you know, when we're talking about some of those, the Loblaw numbers here, I understand it's revenue, $14.5 billion from January 1st to March 31st, that's up 580, so $580 million from the same quarter. I get it's revenue, you still got to pay the bills and different things like that, but it's still a massive number. You know they're making a lot of money on that, and I believe I'm with you. I think a lot of it is gouging. And, I know some of you are talking about, you know, why can't the Canadian government help us out with this? And I do feel like there's a disconnect. Sab is saying, Kyle, good morning. One thing that really frustrates me is how government officials and politicians make salaries that allow them to easily afford groceries. Yeah, they're doing very well, but many Canadians are struggling just to get by. The cost of living keeps going up, but regular families' incomes aren't keeping pace. It's getting to the point where people have to choose between filling the gas tank and buying groceries. The situation is honestly getting out of hand. Something needs to change because a lot of hardworking Canadians are feeling this pressure. You know, I've talked about it before. I think there's a disconnect. I think there's a disconnect when it comes to governments, especially provincial and federal. I'll push back at both. I think there's a big disconnect with a lot of politicians and what the average Canadian, you right now listening to the show, going through it, figuring out if you need gas or groceries. There's that disconnect right there. And especially when you're not focusing on what you can be doing to maybe limit some of the gouging that's going on. More needs to be done. I understand the Competition Bureau looking to investigate how competition along the food supply chains affects grocery prices. That's good. It's about time. It should happen a long time ago. But I really believe there's a disconnect, and I can see it on the texting lines too. A lot of you up against it, and you just don't think the government understands what you're going through. And I'm with you on that one. That's why we continue focusing on the prices there, continue bringing it up, because it needs to be talked about. Let's change avenues here. And last week at this time, the Multicultural Council of Windsor and Essex, Fred Francis joined us. He's the executive director over there to talk about a record-breaking first week of Carousel of the Nations. Last Friday through Sunday, an estimated 116,000 patrons attended one or more exhibits. Could the second week of Carousel shatter those numbers? Fred is back with us to talk about those week two numbers. And Fred, how are you? And let us know, did we have a record-breaking week two?
19: We did. We did. We had about 4,000 or 5,000 more attendees than we did in weekend one. So the estimated total attendance for both weekends is 226,500 people.
0: Wow. Congratulations.
19: Thank you.
0: What is
19: Thank
0: it like saying that number? I mean, that is record breaking. I'm guessing this is the biggest one ever.
19: It is. Once we kind of, did our tracking numbers, I think we have a better, estimation of how many people go in. So after we did that a few years ago, I'm confident in saying that this was the biggest Carousel of the Nations in the 51 years that we've had Carousel of the Nations. And I can't say thank you enough to all the people of Windsor and Essex, just people coming out and supporting it year after year. Just seeing that number, 226,500 people, it's just so many people. So we're ecstatic. I know the individual cultural villages are ecstatic. Can't say thank you enough to them and the thousands of volunteers for making Carousel 2026 the biggest and most successful ever.
0: Online traffic, how about that? I know those were massive numbers. I think like over 1 million last week, right? What did you get for that?
19: The report came across my desk this morning. We had over 2.2 million social media engagements. So clicks, likes, shares, anything to do with social media. Once we tabulate all that and we keep it kind of going in real time, we had 2.2 million. And that's double what we did last year. We had over 40,000 visits to the Carousel websites just from the GTA alone.
0: Wow.
19: Yeah, we had plates from Michigan. We had charters from Sarnia. So we saw quite a bit of traffic outside of the Windsor-Essex area, which, again, we just can't be thankful enough. We're ecstatic.
0: 42 venues this year. Have you heard from some of the carousels, especially some of those new ones? What are they saying?
19: Yeah, obviously, when you talk to the ones and they have until July to give us their final reports, give them a little time to kind of factor in all the feedback, and we want to listen to as many of them as we can just to make it better next year. But yeah, we heard record-breaking crowds. You know, food was sold out, drinks was sold out. Some of them had a hard time keeping up with the number of people that were attending. Anytime we have a new village, it's always a learning curve for them, and they really don't understand how big Carousel is until they actually experience it. And, you know, they always tell us, you know, we're going to have to make more food next year. We're going to have to get more drink next year. We're going to have to get more volunteers next year. So it's definitely a learning curve for some of the new villages when they're there for the first time.
0: Okay, so let me ask you, because I know a lot of them ran out. And so my parents went to the Polish Beach Club Saturday afternoon. They couldn't even get close. Parking, there was nowhere to park. They looked at the beach. It was just a mass of people, right? And so they actually had to switch up their plans. When you look at that, I know Mexican Carousel sold out, GL Heritage and the Irish one sold out. It was just so busy all around. Does that worry you that places are selling out, or it's too busy, or is this what you want?
19: No, this is what we want. Yeah. I mean, and we try our best to accommodate everyone that wants to attend, but this is one of the reasons why we offer 42 villages. So there is something for everyone. So if you can't get into the village you want to get in and you don't want to wait, there's another one. And then maybe you could try another day or a different time of day, but you got to plan it out. We're at the point right now with Carousel is you really got to take your time. Someone told me the other day, it's like whiff. It's like whiff with food. I think it was Kristen Siapis that said that on her show. That's like kind of whiff with food. And instead of planning out all the different movies and movie times, you got to plan out the different villages, the different travel times and what you're going to eat when.
0: Yeah.
19: So, we're happy to share that with our friends and partners at Whiff. And, if we could do that in the summer, they could do that in the fall. We're happy to provide that to Windsor Essex.
0: Do you have a list of the top villages? What was visited most?
19: We do. I think you have.
0: I know Greek was up there, right? Greek. Middle Eastern.
19: Yep.
0: I know the Brazilian was a big one.
19: Greek, Middle Eastern, Brazilian, Polish beach, as you said. Cambodian was a popular one. The four villages we had with Indian, Afghan, Korean and Iraqi was a popular one. Four Villages in One was a popular one. Polish,
0: Via Italia
19: was a popular one as well.
0: Serbian too.
19: Serbian was a good one as well. They're all good ones, but they were all, the numbers were huge, and Bavarian, German, you know, we were at the German one on the weekend and they were playing the German World Cup game at 4 o'clock.
0: Yeah.
19: So, and they had a watch party. So they're expecting big numbers there and they got big numbers. So, you know, obviously coinciding with the World Cup. And if you have a cultural village and your team is playing, that's just going to increase your numbers big time.
0: I think it really helped with Brazil last week, right? In Amherstburg. I know that was a huge one. Listen, I see the text people talking about transit. Maybe that would help it out. I know you've looked into it here. What is the issue when it comes to having some sort of transit going around to the different village?
19: You know, liability.
0: Yeah.
19: Liability.
0: That's
19: insurance.
0: What it comes down to?
19: Yeah. It's a big number. And who's going to be liable and who's going to cover the insurance? You know, we've had talks informally, I think, in the past with Transit Windsor and see if we could do shuttles like they do tonight at Fireworks.
0: Exactly.
19: You know, we did talk about that, but you're dealing with a festival where people are eating, people are drinking, and from a logistical standpoint, it might be difficult. And you're also dealing with a festival with 42 different spots and they're all over the place, right? All over the county. So you're not just talking about, okay, we'll pick you up at Devonshire Mall and we'll bring you downtown and vice versa every 30 minutes. It's just you'd need multiple buses, multiple stops, and you're dealing with, you know, hundreds of thousands of people. So from a logistical standpoint, it's very, very difficult. And from a liability insurance, it's very, very expensive. So it's something we continue to look at. It'd be amazing if we can do it, but it just comes down to basic logistics.
0: It's
19: just, you're dealing with a lot of people, multiple stops. Logistically speaking, it's a challenge.
0: Yeah. And I get it. But boy, it would be awesome, right? it would just really add to it. Okay. Last one here. How do you make it bigger and better next year?
19: We listen to the people that attended. We have our team scouring social media. We take in messages, we take in emails, we take in phone calls. In each village, each of the 42 village has to fill out a report and they have to tell us what they heard from their patrons and what they experienced from their volunteers and just what they learned. And we gather all that up, and it takes us about till the end of the summer. And then that's when we start planning for 2027. So right now we're in listening mode and we want to hear. We have our teams at all the villages. You know, I go out to them, our other members go out to them, and we see what works and what doesn't work as well.
0: Have you heard anything? Like, if there is an improvement that you'd be looking at next year?
19: We've heard, like, from some entertainment standpoints, like maybe we have to bring in some portable stages on the concrete, to make things a little bit even. We heard about parking issues. We heard about maybe some security issues with respect to moving people along, more easily. Obviously more food, more drink. Maybe having some villages open up more than one day, more than 2 days, more than one weekend. So these are all the typical things we hear on a yearly basis, and we factor all that into make next year even bigger and better. Yeah.
0: I just don't know what you do in a certain circumstance. It's like the Polish Beach Club. You only have so much parking out there in Colchester, right? Like, it's just great.
19: It's
0: that
19: a good problem to
0: numbers.
19: Have. Yeah,
0: it's a great problem,
19: great
0: to,
19: problem
0: have.
19: To have.
0: I just don't know how you fix that, yeah. Right? It is what it is.
19: Listen, if something's not broken, you don't need to fix it, right? And you just got to get there early enough, I suppose.
0: I just feel bad that it's over. I mean, those are two of our best weeks that we have in this area, right? It really is kind of like the kickoff, the unofficial kickoff to summer. It's just awesome.
19: Yeah, I don't know if we could do a third or fourth weekend.
0: I don't know, Fred. I don't know. People are there for it, though. You know, especially you got a lot going on, too, in this area. You had a lot going on Saturday, though, and Sunday with the Rib Fest and Taste of Tecumseh and everything like that, and yet you're still bringing in
19: And Father's
0: numbers.
19: Day. It's always great to end it on Father's Day.
0: Yeah.
19: You see families going out there. You know, we were at Via Italia yesterday, and Mike Vanillas was there with Brandy and their team. They did such a good job. We took in the talent show, and it was just families, young people. And you got to remember, it's a free event.
0: Yeah.
19: You know, I mean, obviously, if you want to buy food and drink, you can. But just to attend and enjoy the atmosphere, it's free. So it's a great family event.
0: We were out in Leamington, and the place was shut down. I mean, those roads were so busy because of the shutdowns they had out there, right? So just congratulations.
19: Thank you.
0: Number right there. There you go. Executive Director of the Multicultural Council of Windsor and Essex, Fred Francis. There you go, 226,500. And when it comes to online traffic, 2.2 million? Sorry?
20: 2.2 million, yeah.
0: 2.2 million, yeah, massive number right there. Yeah. I know you have a quick shout out here, too. Go
19: ahead. Thank you for Kyle. I do, because happy belated Father's Day to everyone yesterday. But a special shout out to my father-in-law, Tony Rowdy. Not only was it Father's Day yesterday, but it's his birthday today. 68 years old to Tony Rowdy, and he's a huge listener of AM800. So I'm scoring some really good bonus points right now. So thank you, AM800, for helping me out with the father-in-law.
0: What'd you do for him yesterday? What happened?
19: We took him out to Via Italia.
0: Yeah,
19: he's Italian, and he loved it. And he was telling us this is where he used to go when he was younger, and we had some great Italian food from the amazing restaurants on Via Italia. And we will be there later today for some birthday cake.

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1: 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Cloudy with a 30% chance of showers today, although the sun is trying to peek through. In some areas, the sun is out. It will clear up this afternoon. We'll have an update on all of that in just a couple minutes. It's a high of 23, the humidex 27 or 81. Partly cloudy tonight with a low 1254. Sunny for Thursday, high 25, the humidex 28 or 82. Clear tomorrow night, low 1254. Wednesday, a mix of sun and cloud with a 30% chance of showers, high 24 to 75. And really, it's the kickoff to summer. This weekend coming up, school will be out. You got somewhat, I guess it's not technically a long weekend next week because Canada Day is on a Wednesday. But it's vacation time, and the weekend looks very nice. Right now, it's a mix of sun and cloud out there, 17, that's 62.
2: It's almost summer, and you know what that means. That's right. 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
1: I like it. A little 8 Mile here. A little Detroit music for one of the biggest nights of the year. It is the Ford Fireworks. They kick off, or let's say blast off, around 10 p.m. tonight. If you're new to the area, first of all, never seen them before, go down early. Make sure you get a good view. You will be amazed. I could not believe the fireworks that I saw when it came on, when I was doing my first one, like way back in the day. I mean, almost 30 years ago now. Just if you're a newcomer, and I know a lot of you are very excited about this, get ready for it. And I highly recommend, like when I was out of school, I guess we'd be down there like around 2-3 o'clock, making sure we got a good seat, got a good view. And David Phillips, climatologist with Environment Canada and Climate Change Canada, was supposed to join us here and help us out when it comes to the weather, but we've kind of lost him right now. What I'm seeing when it comes to our system here, our maps, is that you could have some, you know, a little bit of rain showers here, but mostly a mix of sun and cloud throughout the afternoon. And let's bring in our expert here. We have David Phillips, climatologist with Environment and Climate Change Canada, joining us. David, how are you today?
6: Kyle, I couldn't hear you there, but I'm sure you greeted me, but nice to be with you.
1: Yes, nice to be with you as well. Okay, help us out. A lot of pressure on you tonight. We need some good weather for the fireworks. What does the evening look like?
6: Well, Kyle, I actually don't think you could have ordered better weather for the fireworks show tonight.
1: Yes, that's what we want to hear.
6: I mean, it started raining last night about 7:30. It's rained for about 10 to 12 hours. So what it has really done is to scrub and clean and polish the air. I mean, the rain is, there are a couple of lingering showers somewhere in the county right now. But, hey, the sun is going to overtake it. We're not going to see any rain, I would

0: got some kind of vision or some kind of spunk, if you will. And I think Burnham can do that. But the challenges remain. The economy is in trouble. Public finances are very, very stretched. He doesn't have a lot of room to maneuver fiscally. So he still faces the same problems. And whether or not just, you know, talking up a big game is going to be enough, I don't know. But I think that, you know, he's going to have to do some pretty bold action, and he's going to have to really tackle a lot of things that Starmer, for whatever reason, didn't manage to.
1: Okay, I'll leave it there. Paul, really appreciate the analysis this afternoon. Thank you.
0: Okay, thank you.
1: Thanks a lot. Paul Waldie is the Europe correspondent for the Globe and Mail, joining us live there to talk about Keir Starmer's resignation. As you heard there, Andy Burnham looks very likely to take over as leader. That could happen in a matter of weeks. An election could be a number of years off, or if he's able to reverse fortunes for the Labour Party, perhaps sooner. Of course, we've also got our eye on what's going on with the Conservatives out in the UK, and even other parties to the right of the Conservatives who are polling at very high numbers at this moment. So a pretty interesting test case over in the UK of a whole lot of political things, and we'll keep our eye there. Lots of reaction coming in as well from around the world on the resignation of Keir Starmer, including from Prime Minister Mark Carney, who talked about the amount of work that they did together and sort of commended him on his leadership. After a short commercial break, we're going to turn our attention to Canada's economy, and in particular, what the government is or isn't doing. You're going to hear two sides of the story, first from the government, then later on in the show from the Conservatives. A debate that played out all year in the House of Commons will come right here to the show. We've got the government House leader, Steve McKinnon, up next. Stay right there.
2: 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An information update with Kathy McMahon.
3: A 32-year-old Windsor woman is facing impaired driving charges after a crash on the 401 in Lakeshore sent four people to hospital, including two children. The two-vehicle crash happened near County Road 27 just before 7 last night. Police say a 10-year-old suffered life-threatening injuries, while an 8-year-old and both drivers were taken to hospital with non-life-threatening injuries. A case of extreme speeding on Highway 3 in Kingsville. Provincial police clocked a vehicle going 239 kilometers an hour in an 80 zone yesterday morning. Police say it was weaving in and out of traffic, and the 29-year-old male driver from Windsor is charged with stunt driving and dangerous operation of a motor vehicle. A record year for Carousel of the Nations. An estimated 226,000 people attended one of the 42 villages across Windsor, Essex over the past 2 weekends. And thousands of people expected in downtown Windsor tonight for the annual Ford Fireworks. The 24-minute show will begin at 10.06 p.m. Details on these and other stories coming up at 1. Weather-wise, we have a mix of sun and cloud with a slight chance of rain today, the high 23. Clouds clearing overnight, the low 12. We're at 19 in Windsor right now, 66 Fahrenheit. I'm Kathy McMahon, AM 800 News.
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0: in Montreal.
1: I'm really excited about this company in particular because of what this number does in relation to what they can do now. And in fact, if you actually just even look at the news today, it was announced that they acquired Cursor, which is one of the AI coding tools for several billion dollars. So again, what does that mean? It means he's got a lot of money to outbid others. And when I look at SpaceX, I don't look at it and go, Mars and you're investing necessarily fully in space. I look at it as he is now very much on course to build the next Alphabet or Microsoft for the future with a much larger and longer tail. If you look at the numbers right now, I think their market cap today, because of the other pop that they have, which is close to 18% right now, they're already bigger from a market cap perspective than Microsoft, if you can believe it or not.
2: Mitch, Globe and Mail published an op-ed last week. This was the actual headline, since changed, by the way. Globe and Mail said it didn't meet their editorial standards at the end of the day. But here's what they still published. SpaceX IPO makes Elon Musk the first trillionaire. Here's how to properly hate him. That was the actual headline. They changed it.
1: Well, what's interesting in that is I think it's a tale of two cities. On one side, there is his public persona, which is, I think, what we're primarily talking about there. If you actually look at his professional persona, while this isn't a stellar number one manager in the world, it's not even close to being as quote-unquote negative as we've seen from people like Jeff Bezos or Steve Jobs, even more so in the past. Mm-hmm. And that didn't stop any consumer from purchasing those types of products. I think ultimately those are two different stories. So you can hate his politics and think he's a terrible human being. On the other side, the people that work for him.
2: People have stopped themselves from buying Teslas because of Elon Musk, right?
1: It's changed, but I don't think we would sit here and say that we don't have an entirely new commercialized industry because of Tesla too. I mean, the greater story is still the greater story, that we would be nowhere near where we are with the penetration and viability of an electric vehicle that those
2: we wouldn't have them.
1: Wasn't for Tesla.
2: We wouldn't have them. We wouldn't have
1: we
2: them.
1: We know that. Yeah.
0: There you go. There's some news too on the SpaceX IPO. Hey, you can log in to the iHeartRadio app and you can look for these podcasts or many more to hear the rest of the stories. It's 227.
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0: 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We've got clearing skies this afternoon, a high of 23 or 73 Fahrenheit. Clear with a bit of breeze out of the northeast, a low of 12 tonight. Of course, that northeast wind's going to send some of that fireworks smoke into Windsor, kind of west of downtown out of that northeast direction. It'll be gusting to 22 kilometers an hour tonight. So, yeah, watch out for that. And I might want to bring a jacket. Sunny skies tomorrow with a high of 25. A mix of sun and clouds on Wednesday. Slight chance of showers. High of 24. Thursday, we have a bigger chance of showers or storms with a high of 24.

0: that the province is implementing in schools. And I know for some things we're hearing from some teachers a little pushback saying, you know, they come up too fast. We don't have time to add that to the curriculum. How do you balance that kind of thing?
1: Yeah, and part of it is teacher training.
0: Right.
1: And so, you know, teachers are busy getting just their lessons through and being in school and all of those things September through June. But they are off in the summer, and they don't like, in many cases, to have to do the training. Well, you can't say, you know, you need to give us more lead time, and yet I'm not prepared to do courses in the summer, mm-hmm. unless they lead to me, you know, increasing my spot on the grid or making more money. So, I mean, I don't have a problem with some of the changes that the ministry's brought in, like financial literacy. I think it's really good. And I do like student testing. I've always been a fan of it. I just don't know if the current system is actually preparing the results we need.
0: Mm-hmm. Well, it'll be an interesting conversation you have with the minister. Thanks so much, Deb. Thanks. It's been great talking with you.
1: You too, Patty. Best with your next chapter.
0: I appreciate that. Thank you so much.
1: Take care.
0: I'll be listening to you.
1: Thank you.
0: Okay. Bye-bye.
1: Bye.
0: That's Deb Hutt, News Talk 1010 host, former chief of staff for Mike Harris, former staffer at Queen's Park for many years, and now a couple of years in as a host on the afternoon at News Talk 1010 in Toronto. It's 3:27.
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0: 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We've got the skies have cleared this afternoon. If it's still a little cloudy in your area, it's clearing off. It's just nice sunshine, and that's the way it's going to be through the evening and overnight hours, so perfect for fireworks night. We're looking for a clear sky tonight. We'll have that with a bit of a breeze out of the northeast. Looks like we could have gusts about 20 kilometers an hour out of the northeast. Low of 12 overnight. Around fireworks time at 10 o'clock, it'll be about 17 or 63. Sunny skies tomorrow with a high of 25. Wednesday, a mix of sun and clouds with a slight chance of showers. 24 is the high. Thursday, it's 24 again, but a bigger chance of seeing showers or storms on Thursday. About a 60% chance during the day. On Friday, just looks like a sunny day out there for Friday and a high of 25. Right now in Windsor, it is 22 or 72 Fahrenheit.
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0: Absolutely. When there's border delays and other issues that are occurring and you get trucks that are lined up on the highways on both sides of the border, it's definitely not a good situation for truck drivers and commercial users, and it has the corresponding impact on the local communities as well.
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8: 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Sounds great.

0: but those are huge crowds as well. Like, you're in a lot of crowd. And, you know, kids got cotton candy and stuff and ice cream. Yeah, it's not a good place for dogs at all. You should not bring your dogs down there. A lot of noise and big crowds. So there you go. Another says, big day with the fireworks. I'm just trying to program my DVR. Can't find they're being broadcast anywhere. Do you have any knowledge? Yeah, Channel 4. Channel 4, WDIV in Detroit, broadcast them every year. So thanks to everyone for letting us know about that. And don't forget, leave your dogs home. It's 526.
1: 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High-stakes auto talks underway. The union representing 19,000 auto workers is pushing for job security amid global trade uncertainty. And a local Legion, which felt the impact of the 2021 explosion in Wheatley, reopens after nearly 5 years. 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
0: 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We have partly cloudy skies this evening, and it's a little breezy, and that's coming out of the northeast, so it's a cool one. At fireworks time around 10 o'clock at the start, it'll be about 17 or 63, but overnight, it's going to drop to 12. That'll be in the very early morning hours. So 54 in the early morning hours. Tomorrow, we're going to see sunny skies to start. Some clouds move in the afternoon, a high of 25. Wednesday, we're at a mix of sun and clouds with just a slight chance of showers, but it's warmer with, on Wednesday, we're looking at a high of 27 or 81 Fahrenheit. Thursday, a bigger chance of showers or storms. The high is 23. Friday, we're at sunny and 25 again, so nice weather still to come, but we may get some rain Thursday. Right now in Windsor, it's 23. We moved up a whole degree today, 23 or 73 Fahrenheit.
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0: .529 here on The Shift. One of our listeners on YouTube, viewers, I guess, on YouTube says, I'm watching the fireworks from home. I know a lot of people like to watch it. Sometimes you can see it from your home, depends on where you live. But a lot of people like to just tune it in and watch it on TV, which is good, but you don't get that full boom. And that's what I like. Of course, it could be because I do fireworks on the side as well. I'm a pyrotechnician, if you haven't heard me talk about it in the past. I've been doing that for about 25 years. Barge shows like the one here, but only one barge. I've never done a three barge show, but I've done a one barge show for many, many years up in Sault Ste. Marie. Oh boy. Yeah. Get a little older though. It's getting a little tougher to recover from those shows. It's a lot of work out there. But so if you're down there tonight or even sitting at home, make sure at the end of it, you can applaud loud and hard. The workers will be on those barges. You won't see them, but they're on the barges. And, make sure you applaud them. Let them know that how much you like the show.
6: It's 5:30.
7: .23 degrees in Windsor, Essex. We have a chance of showers early this evening, then clearing with a low of 12 or 54 Fahrenheit. I'm Kathy McMahon, AM 800 News. 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Coming up, excessive speeding on Highway 3, and it's fireworks night. But first, a LaSalle man is testifying in his own defense today in Superior Court. 49-year-old Glenn Mayer is charged with first-degree murder in connection with the death of Tony Bashara last January. Mayer says he went to Bashara's home to confront him about an affair he was having with his wife. The two men got into a heated verbal argument, which escalated when Mayer says Bashara

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2: From the nation's capital, here we are, ready to go again. Shane Hewitt and The Night Shift. I'm Shane Hewitt in Ottawa. The village of Merrickville, just south of the city, is where you will find me. Ryan O'Donnell is in Calgary, and Noah Skanga is in downtown Toronto. The team is all here. We're ready to go for another fantastic Monday back at it. But good news, this is the last full week of work, because Canada Day is coming up, next week. So some people are taking like the mega long weekend this weekend that's going to finish on Canada Day. Some people are taking like, I don't know what kind of job you have to pull it off, but I want that kind of job. We're off basically, you know, from this weekend until July something. Pretty great. And then a lot of everyone else people are going to take Canada Day off and long weekend after. Little positivity is all right. Tonight on Shane Hewitt and The Night Shift, money is on our minds, and we're having a conversation about investing, more particularly Robinhood. Robinhood investing is like a marketplace online down in the States, but Robinhood has come to Canada. Is it the same as Robinhood down in the States? And if you remember the conversations about EB Games, the GameStop, the shorting, Ryan O'Donnell was all over that when it all happened. We talked about it many, many times. Basically, a bunch of folks got together and they were like, these rich people are getting rich, so we're going to unrich them. And that's what they tried to do, Ryan, something like that.
3: Something like that. And then it just had the silly, this is being done by GameStop label attached to it that created weird stock market shenanigans. It felt like, have you ever seen the movie The Big Short? It's like about the financial crisis. You know, like when you watch that movie, there's like all these little moments where they're like, this is why this decision right here, it led to you losing your home. I felt like I was watching that happen again in real time with the GameStop stuff.
2: Yeah, well, that's exactly what it was. It was everyone had it shorted, so they were going to make money when it failed. And so these young folks stepped in and they all started, you know, causing this trend online. People started buying the stocks and then all the people who were shorting it lost. But it wasn't really great in the big picture of all the things. And Preet Banerjee is going to be on with us tonight. And a big online mentor, money mentor guy, mega YouTube channel. And Preet's going to join us to help us understand what that was, what we need to know, and what does it look like. Very well-spoken cat. I can't wait for you to meet him if you've never met his stuff online. Very popular. Our Monday study panel is going to be here as well. We're digging some of the biggest stories of the day, and Eric Alper will be here a little later on because Clive Davis has passed away. And that name probably rings a bell, right, as some, like, music guy. The impact of his music is remarkable. Imagine if the worst he ever had was Kelly Clarkson and Whitney Houston. That's kind of the level that this guy contributed to music. So we're going to learn a little bit more about that coming up in just a little bit. Okay, question for you. Since we're talking about money, I had a bit of a moment today. Mm-hmm. I bought some stuff on Marketplace. And I was like, okay, I'm all good to go. Come pick it up at 9, that kind of thing. And then I had a very polite message back saying, hey, can you bring cash? Don't like e-transfers. Okay, no problem. Stop and get cash. Went to a bank, one of those strange ones that didn't have an ATM at it, old one. It was one of those weird locations that you couldn't really get into, so that was fine. Went to a different bank. And then I'm like, oh, way to go, Shane. You don't have a debit card. Like, not only do I not use cash very often, the only change I have is my change from when I return my empties. And I had to go digging through my drawer of things to find a debit card so I could get cash for this deal. Do you use cash, Ryan O'Donnell?
3: Not really. I will say, though, that my recent trip to Mexico was the first time I used cash in quite a long time. I took out American bills, which I gotta say, guys, we they really got to switch to the plastic we have here. It is like such a pain to like count those bills and put them apart. They smell gross. I'm a much bigger fan of the Canadian bill, and that's not just the patriotism talking. But what I found very interesting about the cash experience in Mexico was that, yeah, like, you know, you go, you're gonna leave a tip. The guy brings you a margarita without even asking. Oh yeah, you're getting a tip. They leave a couple extra water bottles in the room for you while you're gone. Perfect. Getting a tip. But I liked how just instantaneous it was, and it was also easier to keep track of how much I had, because it wasn't just I'm blindly beep, beep, tapping. The happy beep is the what I call it whenever the transaction goes through. I call it the happy beep.
2: Yay!
3: So for me, it's sad for the consumer, for the business it's happening.
2: I do that. I'm like, I win!
3: Yeah. Oh, see? You got to make a game out of it. But, you know, when we got back to the hotel room every night and open up the fire safe and count how much bill's in there, you're like, oh, okay, let's ration this out. And so I'm like, oh, this was a pretty eye-opening experience. So I think I'm going to start maybe taking a little bit out each month and maybe using that for some of the, not restaurants, but some of the other stuff. Well, cash budget, yeah.
2: It's interesting. Noah Skanga, are you a cash guy? Do you ever use the cash?
4: I almost predominantly always use cash. I will try and use it more than plastic every chance I get.
2: So this is why Noah's the smartest guy in the room all the time. Is this easier to track? Why do you like it?
4: As Ryan pointed out, yeah, it's a lot easier to track. You know, if I take out X amount of dollars every week and I can watch it dissipate from my wallet and I know exactly how much I've spent versus just boop, boop, boop, mindlessly spending money. The other thing I like about it is it also controls my spending because I kind of have a limit on how much cash I take out. I'm not going out to the store and overspending because, ooh, I want that, ooh, I want that. You know, I have a budget, and I kind of follow that budget, and I keep to it. And then the other thing I like about it is you can, it speeds things up a little bit. I mean, up until recently. So I know now when I pay cash, the cashier kind of looks at me befuddled, and then they have to do math, and you can watch it.
2: You can see their brain, the hamster starts running.
4: But up until then, I mean, whenever I would do cash, it was a lot faster than dealing with, you know, the ATM or the machine, whatever. It was just faster.
2: The counting the change part is, I don't know how many times that I have used cash where I've had to correct the young person who's giving the money back.
3: Oh, that's so embarrassing.
2: Right? And it's like, actually, I gave you 20 bucks. You owe me, and they're trying to, they're like, okay, it's five. Carry the two. And you're like, it's $7.35. It's funny how it's so second nature for us. But for younger folks, it doesn't even exist doing that math.
4: Yep. They're clueless to it.
2: Yeah, it's wild.
3: They're clueless, and why should they? I learned better math as being a cashier at EB Games than I did in like grade 11 math. I was like, I don't need trigonometry. I just need to know how to count the money and like get all the stuff right. And I actually enjoyed it. I'm a tactile.
2: It is funny because they used to always say, like, you're not going to have a calculator in your pocket every day.
3: Mm-hmm. Well,
2: turns out.
3: Womp womp.
2: Okay, we've learned some stuff about money. We're going to talk about money later on, Ryan. What can we look forward to in talking about money?
3: We're going to learn a lot about cash, some fun facts, how Canadians are spending cash, where they're spending cash, where they're not spending cash, and so just some fun facts as we usually do. I got a fun fact for you right now. During the invasion of Iraq in 2003, the coalition found $900 million in physical cash in Saddam Hussein's palaces.
2: Wow.
3: So if that was like 100 bills, and each 100 bill weighs a gram, 10,000 bills and 1 million, so you're at 9 million bills, so 9,000 kilograms, 19,800 pounds. Basically, what I'm trying to say is Saddam Hussein had about 7 average elephants worth of cash in his walls.
2: Whoa!
3: Yeah.
2: 9,000 kilograms, 19,800 pounds of cash, paper cash.
3: 9 metric tons.
2: Hidden in his house. I wish I had that problem.
3: Yeah.
2: You know?
3: Me too.
2: Why are you upgrading your floor? Too much cash. Need to hold up the money.
3: I need another load-bearing wall.
2: This is good. All right, Shane Hewitt and the Night Shift. Coming up, do you use cash? 7-10-10. 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Some people like the digital wallet. 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
14: Here's the forecast from the AM 800 Weather Center. Clear skies for this evening and overnight with a low of 12 degrees or 54 Fahrenheit. Sunny tomorrow morning, but a mix of sun and cloud for the afternoon. A high of 25, a humidex of 28 degrees. Wednesday, a mix of sun and cloud with a 30% chance of showers. A high of 27 or 81 Fahrenheit. And Thursday, cloudy with a 60% chance of rain and thunderstorm for the day. A high of 23.
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0: But with LED lighting and that watering system, like, talk about how awesome that would be if you had an indoor growing wall of just plants on there. I think it would be just, it's my dream too, but now that you sent me that video, I'm going to be thinking about this every time I go to sleep, and I'm looking at every wall in my house, looking for a water source and saying, is this finally the day where I build one? But building one outside would be really easy if you had, like, you know, an exterior wall with this way, because you can get your outdoor water spigot, connect everything, and yeah, you could have a great vertical living wall on the side of your house, indoors or outdoors.
1: I think it's a fantastic idea. It's incredibly cool too, the thought that you can do this stuff. Now, if you are a gardener, and this is kind of what you do, please do send a text, 71010. Let me know what it is that you do to solve these things. And do you have a solution for all of this? Cause, you know, Andy loves this stuff and he does a great job with it. But I'm, you know, there's these sneak attack little nonas out there.
0: Yeah.
1: That they've got this stuff figured out. And for them, it's so second nature. And you garden people that can do this stuff, it blows my mind. It was like my Nana used to walk through the greenhouse and just do like the leaf clippings.
0: Yeah.
1: Put them in her pocket and then go home and put them all in water. And she knew which ones you could do that for. I wish I could know that, because some you can and some you can't.
0: And another thing is, if you had like a herb living wall inside your house and now you're cooking and you're like, oh, I need some cilantro or I need some, you know, dill, and it's right there growing. I thought this would be a good idea for restaurants. You know, you walk into a restaurant, you see this living wall and of greenery, and you're like, yeah, there's all the herbs that we're going to be using in your meal. We just grow it and then we use it. And it's as fresh as can be. So I would love to see something like that. They need to redesign kitchens, Shane, and have these living walls of food that you can grow indoors all year round. I think that would be a game changer. I think I should, I need to build a house.
1: There's,
0: you know?
1: Yeah.
0: Just let me go full rain.
1: Like, well,
0: yeah.
1: When you have a friend who's your DIY guy and he doesn't even come over to help you do your house reno, I think you're going to
0: live
1: start
0: far away, Shane.
1: It's true. That's a good point. There is a restaurant in Gatineau across the river in Quebec from Ottawa that has a garden in the background, and all their edible flowers that they include in all their stuff, they grow out in the back, which is so cool. Chris says, go to local hydroponic stores, get mill stop. Thank you, Chris. Sandra says, are you a fun guy? Sandra in Hamilton, 71010 is the text line. We're back with more Handy Andy Barrar next.
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